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1: Hallelujah, Toronto, and welcome to the Romani radio station. It's Sunday at 12 a.m., and after being a guest last show at the Maricangari Casano, Hackensack, New Jersey, I'm on a pastor's show with Pastor Jerry Adams, and tonight we bring you the word of God to bless your houses and to besell and to Maricangari. Right now, I want to give you a phone number. Decide that in pencil, please, and write this down. The number is 1-866-740-5673. This is a toll-free number. Just take the time out, please. At Denduma, tell to put to make God Bible, so to make God prayer, God question, to push any Pastor Ross. He's waiting for your phone calls. Body some may put CDs, I put tapes, they turn out to Minga. All we need is an address, Munga Pramaka Paya. And you're asking, and we will send it. Body, the number is 1-8-

0: Praise God, Toronto. Magdakta avas dumeniti hulavaz ane warbale devleski. May the Lord bless you tonight. Please call a friend or a relative. Sarjanin Mwanavsa, Pastor Jerry. Call a friend or a relative and tell them that the program is on tonight. And I understand that we have a toll-free number for you to call, 1-866-740-5673. We're going to give you this number a lot of times tonight because we want you to learn this number. It's an important number for you to have because it's a number where if you have a prayer that you want to pray, if there's a question that you have to ask, and you can call this number at any time of the day. It's not just kako number, kaya it's right now, kako number sa mga telefono. Anytime you call this number, I will be there, whether it's day or night. Kako toll-free number is directly ka mga telefono. Apario number sa 1-866-740-5673. On number sa 866-740-5673. Now, all number kaisa, the Lord blessed us with a call number because the last four digits on the phone pad, it spells Lord. Amaro ministry, we shall trust in the Lord. So if you call 866-740-LORD, you'll reach us and we'll be able to pray with you. We'll be able to share with you. We'll be able to minister the gospel in Jesus' name. May the Lord bless you. Please call a friend, call a relative, and tell them that the program is on. We got about 25 minutes to go. It's about 5 minutes after 12 right now. It's Sunday night, March the 7th. And we want to share the gospel with you. Please, listen and share with us the good gift of God.
1: Welcome, Toronto. God bless you. Appreciate you taking your time out and listening to us tonight. We have a model pastor who is very dear to our hearts, Pastor Jerry, tonight to preach to you. So please, take a time out and listen. And remember, we have a number that you can call, toll-free, 1-866-5673. We appreciate any phone calls. God bless you.
0: Join me in a word of prayer. Lord God, we come before you in the name of Jesus, and we ask tonight that you'd apply this word to our lives. Reach out the hand of Jesus Christ, our Lord and Savior, and touch each and every heart, Mugudel, that is listening tonight. Let this word, Devla, be alive and let it be sure. Let it be, Mugudel, Devla, prosperous to their heart. I ask tonight that you would just bless them, and that tomorrow when they would wake up, that they would feel your presence in such a way that they've never felt before. If there's a tear in someone's eye tonight, I ask that you would wipe that tear. If there's a pain in someone's body or in their heart tonight, wipe away that pain. If someone has fear tonight, wipe that fear away.
2: Yes, sir.
0: Devla arad, devla mej karas pitute mangaz me buranatu, sastarche temes, azbache temes, apravarche temes, akana laburbasa, in Jesus' name. Amen. God bless you. Great thing is

0: Happening all over the world in the last 10 days, Toronto. A great miraculous move is being done. Akisti Ishoya, the passion of the Christ. I'm pretty much sure that a lot of the listeners here tonight that are listening to this radio program have seen the movie already. And it came out 10 days ago. Today's the 7th, and it came out in February the 27th,
1: Ash Wednesday,
0: and today is March 7th, Sunday night, and it's been 10 days for us to see the movie, and I hope that you enjoyed it. I hope that it really opened your eyes to see what Chino that Jesus went through for me and for you. You know, I went to the movie myself, and I seen Gajian, I seen Roman, I seen people who've been Christians, and I seen people in the theater just cry because they saw the suffering of Jesus Christ. And I know that if you've seen the movie, you know what I'm talking about. And if you haven't seen it, do yourself a favor and go see it. It's one of the most beautifulest movies I've ever seen. Talking about Jesus Christ, his death, his burial, and his resurrection. And tonight I want to share a word with you. It's out of the book of Psalms, Psalms 119. Now, close to the longest scripture in the Bible. It's the longest chapter in the Bible, Psalms 119. But I'm not going to read it all. I'm only going to read a few verses. Ajesh, I have a question. Our service, Bushol, Skadiam. What have you done with God's word? If you went to see that movie, has that movie did anything to your life yet? Has the movie moved upon your heart? Did you see something that you never saw before? Did you find out something that you never knew before? Did you learn something through that movie? Did that movie speak something to you? Did you see the suffering of Jesus Christ? Zanin, I'm a minister, and I've been saved 22 and a half years. And I seen some things in that movie that I didn't understand and I didn't realize before. And it gives us a visual understanding. It's not just the divano. It's one thing to hear about it. It's another thing to read it.
1: Amen.
0: And then there's a greater thing, to see it.
1: Amen.
0: And one day, we'll understand what was his experience of what he went through. Because we still can't understand the suffering of Jesus Christ. Then we just think about it. We might have saw this movie. Our hearts gets kudo. It hurts to see what he went through. So now that you've seen it, now that you understand it, what will you do with it? What will you do with that knowledge? What will you do with that understanding? Now you've seen with your own eyes, just a part, and let me tell you something, it was about maybe 10 times worse than what you saw in the movie. The movie didn't do it all the justice.
1: Nope.
0: It just scratched the surface. The movie only did a certain part. The truth, Jesus was unrecognizable. His own mother couldn't recognize him when he was on that cross. But the Bible says in Psalms 119, verse 9, I think someone told, where shall a young man cleanse his way? How can a young man cleanse his way? Genesis, I mean, we're born in sin. No matter how good we are, or how nice we are, or how much we try to be respectable, we're born in sin because of Adam and Eve. We were born into sin. How can a person cleanse his way? And Dixus will answer. By taking heed unto your word, by listening to the word of God. With my whole heart I have sought thee, O let me not wander from your commandments. Thy word have I hid in my heart, that I may not sin against thee. Blessed are you, O Lord. teach me your statutes. With my lips have I declared all the judgment of your mouth. I have rejoiced in the way of your testimonies, and as in all riches, I will meditate in your precepts and have respect unto your ways. I will delight myself in your laws, and I will not forget thy word. Because Amparato David, he took the word of God. I believe it was David that wrote this, I'm not sure. But Katkamo told that the writer said, thy word have I hid in my heart. That we will not forget God's word. Verse 11, thy word have I hid in my heart that I will not sin against you. Do you know the biggest sin that we can commit? I make it is because murder is the biggest sin that you can commit. Murder is a pretty bad sin. If we rob someone, that's a pretty bad sin. If we hurt someone, that could be pretty bad. If we destroy something or somebody, it's pretty bad. But the worst sin you can ever commit on the face of the earth is not to accept Jesus Christ as your Lord and as your Savior. When you don't receive Jesus Christ and when you don't believe in His Word, a Bible will tell that He is the Word. He is the living Word. He is the Word that has come to give us life. Amen. And life eternal. A Bible will tell, in the beginning was the Word, and the Word was with God, and the Word was God. I will tell them that the Word became flesh. Now, that the Word, Jesus' name, Jesus has a name in the Bible, and His name is the Word.
2: Amen.
0: In the Old Testament, Omanos, your word I hid in my heart. It's a treasure. What did you do when you saw that movie? What do you feel about Jesus now? Will you hide that truth in your heart? Will you accept it? Will you believe that Jesus died for you? Will you believe that Kudala cuts, like Kudala scars, like Kudala dukak, esas pereste, was for you? I believe they were for me. And I believe they were for everybody in this room tonight. We're about 10-12 guys here. And I believe that each and every one of us, those stripes was for us. And I don't know, there might be a few hundred people listening tonight. There might be 1,000, 2,000 people, guys, and Rome alike. And I need to tell you that Jesus died for you tonight.
2: Amen.
0: And He didn't just die for 2,000. He died for all humanity. He died for every person on the face of the earth. From the moment of the cross to the day when He comes home to take us home, He died for that person. Okay, Bible will tell, for whosoever shall receive the Son of God in their lives, whoever confesses Him as Lord and Savior, that person will have eternal life. That person will be able to enter into the kingdom of heaven.
2: Amen.
0: Without any question or doubt. What did you do with the Word of God? We've been preaching to you now since about 10 months. And she told me that the contract is coming up. And in about 6 weeks or so, it'll be almost 1 year since we've been on this program preaching the gospel. Have you been listening? Maybe you listened a few times. Maybe you listened once or twice. Maybe you've been listening every week. I don't know. That's why I need you to call me.
2: Amen.
0: Now, the word that you've heard, the church that you went to, the service that you heard, maybe you heard another radio program. Maybe you saw something on TV. Maybe you're listening to a preacher on TV. Or maybe you have a church that you're going to. What are you doing with that word that you're listening? Every word that's spoken from the Bible, every word that you've been listening to, are you hiding that word? Are you cherishing it? Are you respecting it? Or would you cast it away as nothing? Would you cast off that word? Is it one ear and out the other? Or is it into your innermost being written on the table of your heart? Well,
1: I'm proud to say I've been saved for 22 and a half years. And I'm proud to say, and I give God the glory, because since 22 years, whatever word was spoken to me, I believe was written on the table of my heart. Every word spoken to me, every song that I've ever heard, and every scripture, and every preaching that I've ever heard, I believed that God blessed me with. If I will talk at God, this is told Toronto. With my whole heart have I sought thee. Oh, let me not wander away from your commandments. See, we need to see God with all our heart and not to wander. If I will tell them, and you know the scripture, because the whole world knows this scripture. The Lord is my shepherd, and I shall not want.
2: Amen.
1: Psalms 23. And let's go there. Let's read it for a moment. Let's go to Psalms 23. And listen to what he says here. The Lord is my shepherd, I shall not want. We just read that, don't let me wander. See, to want is to wander and to go into the world and seeking another. But I will not seek another. The Lord is my shepherd, and I shall not want. He makes me to lie down in green pastures. He leads me beside the still waters. He restored my soul. He leadeth me in the paths of righteousness for his name's sake. Yea, though I walk through the valley of the shadow of death, I will fear no evil, for thou art with me. Thy rod and thy staff, they comfort me. Thou preparest the table before me in the presence of my enemies. Thou anointest my head with oil. My cup runneth over. Surely goodness and mercy shall follow me all the days of my life, and I will dwell in the house of the Lord forever. David, that the Lord is my shepherd, and I shall not want, and I will follow into the house of the Lord, and I want to dwell in the presence of the Lord, and I want to be in the presence of my Lord forever. With my whole heart I sought thee. Let me not wander from your commandments. Let me not wander from your ways. Let me not wander from your desires. Let me not wander from your law. Let me not wander from your presence. Because your word, thy word have I hid in my heart, that I would not sin against you.
2: Amen.
1: If you don't receive the word, if you don't receive Jesus, you will sin against God. And the wages of sin is death. And if we don't receive God to go into heaven, then where will you end up? Where will you be if you don't receive Jesus Christ in your heart as Lord and Messiah and Savior? Where will that leave you? Where will that put you? If I don't receive the word in my heart, then I will be committing a sin. But if I receive Jesus in my heart, and if I hide the word in my heart, and if I seek the face of God, then I did not commit a sin. What I've done the thing that Jesus wanted me to do, to receive Him as Lord and Savior. I've done the exact thing which He came for me for. Te doma trajo jipin godi. Toronto, what will you do with the word? What will you do with the Son of God? What will you do with Jesus Christ? What will you do with the salvation that's being offered to you? What will you do with the eternal life that's being offered to you? Will you receive it? Or will you reject it? I need to tell you something, Toronto, and please understand what I'm about to say. I don't want you to come to Jesus for me. If you come to Jesus, if you take the sinner's prayer now, and if you accepted Jesus, you're doing me no effort. You're not helping me.
2: No, not at all.
1: You're helping yourself.
2: Amen.
1: Chimang after te aviskao Jesus mango.
2: No.
1: It's no feather in my cap.
2: Not at all.
3: Amen.
1: It's your salvation. It's for you. I want you to receive Jesus for yourself. Yeah, God's going to bless. God blessed me already.
2: Amen.
1: God blessed me because I'm preaching His word, because He gave me His Son. And my blessing is to know Him as Lord and Savior. Just like I want for you to be blessed. My blessing comes from the Lord every day. Every time I cry it on to Him, and every time I say, Devla, drubuma, ajutimos, Devla, azbavarakas, vai Devla, azbama, man, vai dema, that's my blessing.
2: Amen.
1: So I don't want you to be saved for me. Because you being saved doesn't help me. If someone is not saved, that hurts me.
2: Amen. That's true.
1: I don't want to see anyone being separated from the love of God. I want people to be embraced by the love of God.
2: Neither does God.
1: Tonight is your opportunity. You might have seen that movie. And you understand a little more than what you did before. And now it came to a point where you need to make a decision and to accept Jesus Christ and Ichol Trayo as Lord and as Savior.
2: Amen.
1: I don't know if you've been listening to the news or anything or to the TV and to the radio, but the whole world is upset about the movie. Not because of what Jesus did, because he died on a cross, because there was too much violence. They're upset because people might get mad at the Jews. But nobody's talking about the reality where Jesus died for you. They're not contradicting his death, burial, and resurrection. They're not arguing, no, he didn't do that. They're not saying that. They're just saying, oh, don't blame us. People know that they're to blame. See, nobody wants to blame why Jesus died for them. Well, I'm to blame. Because he died for me.
2: Amen. Amen. Thank you, Lord.
1: He died for me. I'm to blame. Amaridosu. Amen.
3: Pastor, in that portion of scripture you were saying, thy word have I hidden in my mouth that I might not sin against thee.
1: In my heart.
3: In my heart. And I was reading a passage of scriptures in Romans 15:4. For whatsoever things were written aforetime were written for our learning, that we, through patience and comfort of the scriptures, might have hope. He's our blessed hope, Pastor. Sir, amaro comfort, amaro hope that we have hidden in our hearts. Also, it's not only this word helps us not to sin, but this word also gives us comfort, Pastor. And this word also gives us hope. I be kakia warbako, Pastor. Naika manus hope. There is no hope of the coming of Jesus. There is no hope of the hereafter. There is no hope of heaven. There is no hope of living forever in peace and love with Christ in heaven. Without the word of God, Pastor, we sin. Without the word of God, we have no hope. We sin with the word of God.
1: We sin with God.
3: Amen.
1: How terrible are we having God in our lives?
3: And we sin.
1: How much terribler is it that not have God?
3: Amen. And what I'm saying here is we need the hope of God.
1: Amen.
3: And that's what this word is.
1: It's our blessed hope.
3: Amen. Amen.
2: Deacon?
1: 866-740-5673. We're waiting for your phone calls right now. Nabastran 866-740-5673.
2: Yeah, Pastor, I want to add one more thing. As we was reading the message, the Lord led me to this, to Proverbs 3, which is the name of our church. I'd just like to read it for him on a problem on a piazza in Toronto. Verse 5 and 6 reads this way, trust in the Lord with all thy heart, and lead not to thy own understanding. And in all thy ways acknowledge him, and he shall direct thy paths. Katsama tobi muga pramuga peatana tazod amarotrayo amarigoji amaraide kachisa make a go jamed and chijanasame so happinope tehara. Only God knows what tomorrow may bring. But if we trust in him and let him lead, Mugapramagapia will have peace and joy that there is no understanding.
1: Amen.
2: And only he can supply this. No money, no jewelry, no parties, no good times can supply the peace and the joy and the love that God can give you.
1: Amen. It's about 1222, 1223, somewhere in that area. Please give us a call. We're at 866-740-5673. Walter, I'm on a problem.
4: I just wanted to add one thing. I wanted to just say, the movie that Pastor's talking about was very interesting, but I have to be honest with you. I'm a young Christian, Chisame Pastor. I'm not a deacon, and I didn't understand all of it. But I was blessed to be able to call up to my pastor and ask him a few questions. Or I was blessed to come to my church and ask him more about it. And now it makes sense to me. But there's a lot of things about the Bible that doesn't make sense to me. but I'm blessed with someone to call, like you are as well, Toronto. You have a number. You have the same opportunity now. Open your hearts. Don't be afraid to ask what something means,
2: amen,
4: especially about the Lord. Because like the pastor's saying, we need to know about him to find salvation. That's the key. The number is 1-866-740-5673.
1: If there's anybody out there that wants to receive Jesus Christ now, ani tumano trayo, as Lord and Savior, I pray that you pick up the phone and call me, and you can pray with me, or you can pray right now. I'm going to pray, and you follow me in the prayer. And if you receive this, this will be your salvation for your soul, for your benefit. And if you want to call me and talk to me on the phone, I'll be more than glad to pray with you, speak to you, send you a Bible, a tape, or information, anything that you like. What's into me, Mansam? Devla Bara. You sent your son.
4: You sent your son.
1: Jesus Christ.
4: Jesus Christ.
1: To die for me on the cross.
4: I accept
1: that debt,
4: the burial,
1: and the resurrection on the third day for my life. He paid my price. He took my sin. And he gave me a new life. And I accept him now as Lord and Savior, as King of my life. Tonight, I'm saved and I'm born again.
2: Yes, Lord.
1: In the name of Jesus. Wash me in the blood and fill me with your spirit. In Jesus' name. Amen.
2: Amen.
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0: 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Toll free number. God bless you, Toronto. It's 12:30. We love yous. We'd love to hear from yous. May the Lord bless yous in Jesus' name. Amen.
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Overlooking the Atlantic from our studios here in Halifax, Nova Scotia, this is the People's Gospel Hour. I'm William Steves, and it's a wonderful day to worship God. This month, we will hear an assortment of sermons from the Book of Jeremiah, preached by Pastor Perry F. Rockwood, who is now at home with the Lord. Let's pray. Dear Lord, as we come before you today, we are aware of the tremendous blessings you have already poured out on us. We have life and breath and the gospel of Christ, and the gospel is always enough. Help us to live faithfully and thankfully, confident in your provision and blessings. And I pray you would strengthen us for your service. I pray all these things in the name of Jesus Christ. Amen. We are blessed to have each of you tune in with us. Today's scripture reading passage is 2 Peter 3:3-9.

Today's letter comes from Alberta. It says, "Keep up the good work. We appreciate what you are doing, and we pray the dear Lord blesses all of you there at the People's Gospel Hour. I trust God will use you for his honor and glory. Thank you, listener, for your prayers. We desire only to be used of him." Our scripture reading for today is 2 Peter 3, 3-9. "Knowing this first, that there shall come in the last days scoffers, walking after their own lusts, and saying, 'Where is the promise of his coming? For since the fathers fell asleep, all things continue as they were from the beginning of the creation. For this they willingly are ignorant of, that by the word of God the heavens were of old, and the earth standing out of the water and in the water, whereby the world that then was, being overflowed with water, perished, but the heavens and the earth, which are now, by the same word are kept in store, reserved unto fire against the day of judgment and perdition of ungodly men. But, beloved, be not ignorant of this one thing, that one day is with the Lord as 1,000 years, and 1,000 years as one day. The Lord is not slack concerning his promise, as some men count slackness, but is longsuffering to usward, not willing that any should perish, but that all should come to repentance. May God bless the reading of his word."

And now, it's time for a reading from our Sunday scrapbook. This month, we've been focusing on missions. Our scrapbook entry today is an excerpt from a poem titled, Send Me Lord, Where Your Name is Unknown. Send me, Lord, to a place where the hearts are yet stone, to a tribe not yet found at the feet of your throne. I would go by your grace, though I go out alone. Send me, Lord, where your name is unknown. Where your name is unknown, I would go, that by living or dying, the people would know of the blood of the Lamb, which makes whiter than snow. Send me, Lord, by your will, make it so. Let me go by your grace to a land of the dead, where the souls face starvation with no living bread. Help me show them the way to find new life instead. Send me, Lord, where your name is unsaid. Where your name is unsaid, I would speak of a merciful God at once mighty and meek. To a sin-darkened people whose future is bleak, strengthen me for the fight. I am weak. Send me, Lord, to a battlefield as yet unreached. Make me steadfast to stand where the walls have been breached. You are mighty to save when the lost are beseeched. Send me, Lord, where your name is unpreached. Where your name is unpreached, I would stand, that your infinite grace might be seen in that land. Send me out, hold me fast by your almighty hand. Send me, Lord, by your sovereign command. Send me, Lord, to a realm that adores not your fame, to a place unaware of their sin and their shame, to a people unfeeling their guilt and their blame. Send me, Lord, for the sake of your name. Where they know not your name, let me cry, till the gospel resounds from the earth and the sky, for the cross and their souls make me willing to die. Send me, Lord, for your kingdom on high. I the blood-spattered cross for a banner would take, and before it no fear would compel me to break. This my prayer, my commitment to never forsake. Send me, Lord, so the sleepers awake. So the sleepers awake, I would fight. Send me into the darkness and into the night. Burn me out as the fuel for your glory so bright. Send me, Lord, with your glorious light. All of us, as servants of the King, should greatly desire to take the gospel to new shores, to new places where it has not yet been heard. May God empower us to bear his name and his glory boldly forward in every place that he brings us.

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I'm William Steves. 1 John 4, 7-11. Beloved, let us love one another, for love is of God, and everyone that loveth is born of God, and knoweth God. He that loveth not, knoweth not God, for God is love. In this was manifested the love of God toward us, because that God sent his only begotten Son into the world, that we might live through him. Herein is love, not that we loved God, but that he loved us, and sent his Son to be the propitiation for our sins. Beloved, if God so loved us, we ought also to love one another. John here describes the love of God, and instructs us that we are likewise to love one another. But watch carefully what John does. In our modern culture, love is often confused for blind acceptance. But that is not the love of God. Rather, the love of God is manifested in the provision of his Son, Jesus Christ. God's love is made known through the death, the burial, and ultimately the resurrection of his Son, who alone pays for sins by his death on the cross. So how is it that we should love one another? Well, the most loving thing any of us can do at any time is to show them Jesus Christ, who offers them the only way out from under the weight of their sins. Only there, at the foot of the cross, can anyone truly experience the love of God. Our prayer is that this month's series of messages will be a blessing and a challenge to you. The May edition of the Gospel Standard is available upon request. 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And our United States address is The People's Gospel Hour, Post Office Box 55862, Boston, Massachusetts, 02205. And now, after ministry in music, the message from Pastor Perry F. Rockwood, who is at home with the Lord.

0: Shall we pray? Our Father in heaven, we bow before Thee today and are so thankful that God hears and answers prayer. I pray today for those who are sick, those who are lonely, those mourning the loss of loved ones, those who are aged. I pray today for families. I pray for homes. I pray for marriages. I pray for young people. I pray, Lord, for all the station personnel. I pray today that many might turn to the Lord. Oh, so many are lost. So many have no heart contentment because they are living without Thee. Draw them unto Thyself. And Father, undertake, I pray, for this broadcast ministry, that Thou wilt truly meet every need. In Jesus' name, amen. The book of Jeremiah is unusual in that so much of the personal life of Jeremiah is revealed. He was the son of a priest. Verse 1. He was assured that God had already chosen him before he was born. Verse 5. He was called to serve God at a very young age. Verse 6. He was commissioned by God to be a prophet. Verse 9, verse 10. He fearlessly denounced Judah's sin and was persecuted by his family. Chapter 12, verse 6. He was persecuted by his own people. Chapter 11, 21. He was persecuted by the religious world. Chapter 20, verses 1 to 3. He was forbidden to marry because of the terrible times in which he lived. Chapter 16, verses 1 to 4. He set forth clearly Judah's many sins, the worship of the Queen of Heaven. Chapter 7, 18. And sad to say, that worship continues today. The sacrifice of their own children to devil gods. Chapter 7, 31. Their murder of Judah's own prophets. Chapter 2, 30. He warned them concerning the coming Babylonian captivity in chapter 4, 17, and that the captivity was to last 70 years, chapter 7, 15. He wept over his captivity. He was the weeping prophet, chapter 4, chapter 8, chapter 9, chapter 13, chapter 14. He was a man of tears as he delivered his message of coming judgment. The message he gave broke his own kind and compassionate heart. Let us notice chapter 1, verses 11 and 12. Moreover, the word of the Lord came unto me, saying, Jeremiah, what seest thou? And I said, I see a rod of an almond tree. Then said the Lord unto me, thou hast well seen, for I will hasten my word to perform it. The prophet of God must be able to see what God has revealed in his word. God said to Jeremiah, what seest thou? Many Christians today see very little. So often their thoughts are in the clouds, and all they see is mist and fog. Before we can make an impression upon other hearts, God must make a personal impression upon our own hearts. We must be able to say of the Word of God, I see it. I understand what truth is. I know exactly what I must do in order to be saved and enter heaven. I know the Bible teaches separation for every believer. I see that the next great event in the plan of God is the rapture, the return of our Lord. So then, it is necessary to first see concerning salvation, and then to see what God puts before us. In Jeremiah's case, God set before him a rod of an almond tree. When you look into the Bible, you'll find that God often uses very simple, common things to illustrate deep spiritual truths. God's plan of salvation is so clearly revealed that even children can understand it and believe and be saved. Yes, the uneducated can comprehend and enter into the marvelous fact of the love of God, while many educated people remain spiritually as blind as bats and are unable to see and believe what God shows them. The rod of an almond tree was easy to see. It is just as easy to see ye must be born again if you're going to enter heaven. Jeremiah had spiritual perception and was able to see not just a rod, but a rod of an almond tree. He had the power of discernment and knew exactly what God set before him. When we study the Word of God, we do not just see a small portion of it, but we look at the whole teaching of the Bible. What seest thou? What do you see when you study the Scriptures? Do you see the truth of the apostasy? Can you discern the compromises of our day? Do you see the ecumenical and charismatic movements which are setting the stage for the whore church of Antichrist in Revelation 17? Do you see the reality of hell for every lost soul? Do you weep for souls? Is your mind so educated with humanism that you cannot see the worth of a soul for whom Christ died? If the Lord is going to use us today, we must have enlightened eyes. Let us pray the prayer of Psalm 119:18, Open thou mine eyes, that I may behold wondrous things out of thy law. When Jeremiah saw what God wanted him to see, the Lord then gave him further instruction. Thou hast well seen, for I will hasten my word to perform it. Those who refuse to obey revealed truth will not be given further light. When we turn to chapter 2, we find a twofold condemnation of Judah. One, they rejected God. Two, they formed their own gods. In verses 1 to 3, God is asking Israel to remember his blessings in bringing them into a good land. But they turned their backs upon God and worshipped idols. Isn't that exactly what has happened to our nation? Our founding fathers believed the Bible, and their decisions were based on Bible principles. But we have turned away from God and his word. Idols are everywhere, and they take many forms. Money, material things, pleasures, education, man worship, as well as the idols found in various religions of the world. In verse 7, God recounts his many blessings and charges them with ingratitude and unfaithfulness. And I brought you into a plentiful country to eat the fruit thereof and the goodness thereof. But when ye entered, ye defiled my land and made mine heritage an abomination. Today we hear much about ecology and of the need to clean up the environment because of air, water, and land pollution. And this ought to be done. But there is a pollution that is far more devastating. Ironically, it arouses only slight concern compared to that of our physical environment. I refer to the moral pollution that is defiling the heart, tarnishing the mind, and destroying the soul. We need to recognize the need for a cleanup of the moral filth of pornography, of wicked television and radio programs, of the lewdness found in literature. This is what God is talking about here. God's people had turned from the way of righteousness. Their character deteriorated, and the land became defiled. Why did these people turn from the only true and living God? Verses 10 and 11. For pass over the isles of Chittim and see, and send unto Kedar, and consider diligently, and see if there be any such thing. Hath the nation changed their gods, which are yet no gods? But my people have changed their glory for that which profiteth not. In these words, the attention of the people was directed to the nations outside. They were charged to observe the fidelity of the heathen to their false gods, in contrast to their own infidelity to the God of Israel. In abandoning the true and faithful God, they abandoned their own glory and that which would have profited them. This fidelity to false gods and unfaithfulness to the true and living God is very modern. A glance at the religious world today reveals that a most glaring infidelity exists in the Christian church. Men of other religions are far more faithful to their false gods than we are to our God. For instance, the followers of Islam are far more loyal to Mohammed than we are to Christ. Followers of the various cults are more faithful to their leaders than we are to our Lord. In Jeremiah's day, the outside nations were faithful to the gods they had made for themselves. When a man makes a god for himself, he worships the god because it makes no demands upon him that conflict with the selfish desires of his heart. When God calls men, he demands that they rise to his height. It is the call of the God of holiness, the God of purity, the God of love. He cannot accommodate himself to the depravity of human nature, nor will he consent to the evil and impure desires of the flesh. God's call is always first pure and then peaceable. God's purpose in challenging his people to return to himself is revealed in verse 29. Wherefore will ye plead with me? Ye all have transgressed against me, saith the Lord. God's desire was not one of condemnation, but deliverance. The burning, searching word of God that shames the soul of a man is not intended to bow him down, but to lift him up to love and purity and righteousness. Jeremiah's message in chapter 2 is directed towards a people who had forgotten God and were worshiping other deities and idols. Heathen nations were faithful to their idols of wood and stone and gold, but the nation which claimed to believe in the true and living God had left the fountain of living waters to hew out for itself cisterns which could hold no water. As we consider the condition of these people, we are reminded of the waywardness and wandering of heart on the part of many Christians. God is once again being pushed into the background. The Israelites turned their backs upon God. Our nation and our people no longer recognize God as the Lord of their lives. What is man's God? Martin Luther said, whatsoever thy heart desires, that is thy God. Some people worship money. Some people make social position their God. They would rather have their name in the newspaper than in the Lamb's Book of Life. Some people make appetite their God. That is one reason why booze has such a grip on people today. Some worship the God of pleasure, the pleasures of sin for a season. Friends, I want to say to you personally, there are two roads which lead through time, the broad and the narrow. You are walking one of these roads. Which? There are two classes of people in the world, the Christian and the sinner. You belong to one of these classes. Which? There are two deaths which people die. Some die in the Lord, others die in their sins. You will die one of these deaths. Which one? There are two leaders that people follow, Satan or the Savior. And your choice will decide to which of two places you will go, heaven or hell. Which will it be? I want you to answer. I want you to answer right now. Where are you heading? There's only the broad way and the narrow way. Most people go the broad way. A few find the narrow way. I trust you'll turn from sin today and receive Christ. I know every one of you want a copy of today's message, along with the other three in this important series on studies in the book of Jeremiah. Oh, how good it is to get into the Word of God and then to apply the Bible. This broadcast is sponsored by the People's Gospel Hour, Box 1660, Halifax, Nova Scotia, Canada, B3J3A1. Our United States address, the People's Gospel Hour, Box 55862, Boston, Massachusetts, 02205. This is Miracle Month for our program. I do not believe the Lord's work should be neglected in the summer. I believe we can reach just as many this month with the gospel message as any other month. It would be a blessing to hear from you this week. Now, until the same time next week, the Lord willing, Pastor Perry F. Rockwood, may the Lord bless you and make you a blessing.
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